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It is Eric Michaels keeping you company on our Sunday afternoon. A tune here that I've also loved, and it also came from the year 1992. 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

0: Johnny's Channel, Brian Seltzer Orchestra, and Jump, Jive, and Wail. It is Eric Michaels along with you, and you may be happy to hear this. Little Debbie's 2026 Holiday Snack Lineup is going to be hitting major stores and retailers nationwide starting mid-October and run through mid-December. Some of the new treats that they have added, the Hot Cocoa Mini Muffins, bite-sized chocolate muffins with marshmallow-flavored bits, Big Pack Christmas Old-Fashioned Donuts. I love those. They're really, really good. They are also going to be returning some seasonal favorites. The lineup, of course, includes the Christmas Tree Cakes, the Vanilla and Chocolate, the Christmas Tree Brownies, the North Pole Nutty Buddy Water Wafer Bars, and Gingerbread Cookies, along with more. So there you go. You'll be going to walk in your store soon, and that's what you're going to see. Little Debbie's 2026 Holiday Lineup coming to a store near you. Stay right where you are. More great 90s tracks are coming.
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0: TLC's Baby, Baby, Baby on that 90s channel. It's Eric Michaels getting ready to wrap things up here on our Sunday get-together. I thank you so much for hanging out with me today. I love playing the 90s for you. 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Whatever it may be, just let us know right here at that 90s channel. That is going to wrap it up for me. But before I go, I have some Savage Garden coming up and some Blind Melon with No Rain. And JJ Singleton is coming up to keep you company the rest of the evening. Have yourself a great weekend. We'll catch you back here next Saturday and Sunday, 2 p.m. Pacific and 5 p.m. Eastern Time. 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

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It seems like everybody's got a plan.

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0: That 90s Channel. This is JJ Singleton here with you. And coming up after the break, I have Goo Goo Dolls with Slide. Stay tuned.
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0: 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This is JJ Singleton here with you. And coming up after the break, I have Brian Adams with Everything I Do It For You. Stay tuned.
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That 90s channel. All things 90s.

0: That 90s Channel. This is JJ Singleton here with you. And coming up after the break, I have Mariah Carey with Always Be My Baby. Stay tuned.
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1: Dirty South. 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

0: 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And coming up after the break, I have the Backstreet Boys with I Want It That Way. 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
1: 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And they weren't even scratch and sniff. 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Or when Jennifer Aniston and Matthew Perry taught us how to use Windows 95. 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

0: That 90s Channel. This is JJ Singleton here with you. And coming up after the break, I have Aerosmith with I Don't Want to Miss a Thing. Stay tuned.
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1: Taking you back to the music of the 1990s. 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
2: Hello there, welcome along. This is A Blast from the 90s. My name is Gary Hopkins, as that person just said, and welcome along to the show. Thank you very much for joining us here today. We have a whole host of fantastic tunes from the 1990s. We got some All For One, some New Order, some Destiny's Child, and also some Red Hot Chili Peppers as well. We got your first song, The Lyrical Game, and to start things off, we go back to 1998. And a song by Madonna from the album of the same name. Here she is with Ray of Light.

There we go, a song recorded in North Hollywood, California, from the album of the same name. That was Madonna there and Ray of Light. It was nominated for 3 Grammy Awards, Record of the Year, Best Dance Recording, and Best Short Form Music Video, which it won the last two at the 41st Grammy Awards. Internationally, the song reached the top 5 in Canada, Finland, and also the UK as well. It was a single that also peaked at number 5 on the American Billboard Hot 100, and it did get to number 1 in Croatia, Greece, and also Spain as well. The video, by the way, was directed by Jonas Ackland and shows scenes from different cities around the world with Madonna singing the song in front of them. It was, as I mentioned, a Grammy Award winner for Best Short Form Music Video, and it also won 5 awards at the 1998 MTV VMAs. There we are. So you're listening to A Blast from the 90s. As I said, my name is Gary. We've got some fantastic tunes coming up for you today. We've got your first song that you bought as well. Back in the 1990s, we are going to go back to 1996. And So No Doubt with Don't Speak. But before that, we go back to 1993 and from the brilliant album Automatic for the People, you're going to hear from REM and Night Swimming. But before that, from another brilliant album called Supposed Former Infatuation Junkie, here is the brilliant Alanis Morissette with Thank You.

0: R.E.M. and Night Swimming then from the album Automatic for the People, released in 1993. By the way, that was recorded in Miami at the Criteria Studios and used on the same piano as Layla by Derek and the Dominoes. There we are. In the charts, that particular song did okay. It wasn't the best charting song ever, if I'm honest with you. It did reach the top 20 in Ireland, reaching number 18. It reached number 27 in the UK. And apart from that, that was it for top 40s. Nowhere else did it reach the top 40s on any other chart, despite being on a fantastic album, Automatic for the People. I would have thought that would have done a lot better, especially from REM and their millions and millions of fans worldwide. Before that, you heard from Alanis Morissette, and that was Thank You. It was a brilliant tune back in 1998, and it was her fifth number one single in her homeland of Canada. I say homeland, she was a Canadian-American recording artist. It was a top three hit in New Zealand and also Norway, and was a top 10 hit as well in many other countries around the world. By the way, it was her highest charting single to date as well in the UK as well. There we are. So here on A Blast from the 90s, it's time for your bit. It's time for this.
1: Bowie, Queen, Madonna, Take That, Beyonce, or maybe Justin Bieber. This is your first song.
0: Yeah, but it's time then for your first song here on A Blast from the 90s. And today, there's not much in this one. The person who has emailed in is called Tom. And Tom says, hello, Gary, my name is Tom. My first song I bought was back in 1996, and it was by No Doubt. The song was called Don't Speak. Please, can you play it? Thank you from Tom. There we go, short and sweet. This week on the email from Tom, this is your first song that you bought back in the 1990s, and what a song it is as well. Here are No Doubt with Don't Speak.

0: No Doubt and Don't Speak Then from 1996. That was Tom's first song bought back in the 1990s. It was a single that reached number one on the American Hot 100 Airplay chart for a total of 16 weeks. Wow. Outside the US, it topped the charts in Australia, Canada, Iceland, the Netherlands, and also New Zealand, as well as Ireland and the UK. And it is, to date, their most successful international single as well. It was also nominated for Song of the Year and Best Pop Performance by a duo or group with vocals at the 40th Grammy Awards. Now, the song was actually originally a love song written by Gwen Stefani and her brother Eric. However, after several revisions, they decided that the lyrics would be worked into a breakup song reflecting the end of her relationship with bandmate Tony Kanal. There we are. That's what it's all about. So thank you very much to you, Tom, for your first song that you bought in this particular decade. And if you want your first song that you bought in this decade played out on a future show, please, please do get in touch. There are a number of ways that you can do that. And here are those ways.
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0: Yeah, please do let me know what your first song was that you bought back in the 1990s. I would love to know. And of course, we'll play it here on the show. You don't have to give a massive, massive reason why you bought it, although it would be good, rather than, you know, just saying, this was my first song, blah, blah, blah. But anyway, you know, I'm not criticizing Tom. Okay, not criticizing, but as I said, get in touch, love to know what it is, and we'll play it here on the show, etc., etc. Right, still to come, we have got some Red Hot Chili Peppers, the brilliant Under the Bridge, that's coming up for you a little bit later on. We've also got some All for One as well. We've got the Lyrical Game and New Order coming up very, very soon before this one from Destiny's Child from 1999. Here they are with Bills.

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0: What a tune, what a great band. New Order from 1993 from the album Republic. That was Regret. What a tune. That particular single was a commercial success, reaching the top 10 in Canada, Ireland, Portugal, and also the UK as well. It reached number 28 in America, surprisingly their highest placement on that particular chart, although it did actually reach number one on two other charts organized by Billboard. There we go. That, as I said, is a fantastic tune. By the way, Republic is a great album as well. Oh, great. Love New Order. Just remembered how much I do like New Order. Anyway, there we go. That was Regret there. And before that, we went back to 1999. That was Bills, Bills, Bills, their first number one single on the Billboard Hot 100. It was also a single that would reach the top 10 in Belgium, Canada, Iceland, the Netherlands, and also the UK as well. It was a single that was nominated for a couple of Grammys as well. The Best R&B Performance by a Duo or Group and Best R&B Song, although it didn't win any of them. I wonder what did. Anyway, here on A Blast in the 90s, it's time to test your musical lyrical knowledge of this particular decade. How good are you on the first four lines of songs? We'll find out. It's time for this.
1: What is it? Who is it? This is the Lyrical Game.
0: Yeah, it is time then for today's Lyrical Game, where I read out to you the first four lines of a popular song from the 1990s. All you got to do is guess what that song is. I'll also give you some clues as well. Okay, how's that sound? Yeah, good. Right, okay. So right, okay, so I'm gonna do this differently, because the first line is the answer, okay, and the third line is also the answer as well. So I'm gonna do lines 2, 4, 5, and 6. 2, 4, 5, 6. Yeah, 2, 4, 5, 6. Okay, gotta work these things out before we do this. Right, okay, so those are the lyrics. I'll give you the clue. Okay, the clue, this particular version of the song was released in 1994, okay, but the original was released in 1993 as a country music song. Okay, right, brilliant. You can, you know, doesn't matter which artist you get right. Technically, it's the song which is the important thing. So, first line, can't say it, and it's the name of the song. Second line, by the moon and the stars in the skies. Third verse, can't say it, it's the answer. Like the shadows that's by your side, I see the questions in your eyes. I know what's weighing on your mind. There we go. Hope you understood that. So that's lines 2, 4, 5, 6. Okay. There we go. So what is today's Blast from the Lyric? Blast from the Lyrics? Blast from the 90s Lyrical Game song. Do you know, do you think you know, or do you not have a Scooby-Doo? Well, but shout out to your friends and family, work colleagues, student friends, school friends, people on the bus with you, people on the train, people on the coach, people on the aeroplane, people sunning it up on the beach next door to you. Have a listen, maybe even the hospital bed. Who knows? Come on, listen, have a guess, and of course, we will reveal the answer for you very, very shortly indeed. One song it isn't is the song Walking in Memphis by Mark Cohen. How do I know that? It's about to be played.

0: Ah, that is a beautiful, beautiful tune. Don't realise how good it is. Mark Cohen there, Walking in Memphis, from the album also called Mark Cohen as well. He won the Grammy Award for Best New Artist in 1992, and that was also nominated for Song of the Year as well in the same year. Beautiful, beautiful song. As I said, it reached number 13 in America. It's only top 40 hit to date. It was a number 3 hit in Canada, number 7 in Ireland, got to number 11 in Australia, and it has been covered by Cher and also Lone Star as well in 2003. Cher did her version in 1995. There we go. All right. Okay. Here on A Blast from the 90s, it's time to test your musical lyrical knowledge. Once again, it's time for part two of this.
1: What is it? Who is it? This is the Lyrical Game.
0: So here we go then. Once again, it is time for the Lyrical Game. So earlier on today, I read out to you the first four lines. No, I didn't. I read out lines 2, 4, 5, and 6, because lines 1 and 3 are the title of the song. Okay. So here we go. First line is the title of the song. By the moon and the stars in the sky. Third line. Song. Like the shadows that's by your side, I see the questions in your eyes. I know what's weighing on your mind. I think it's rather easy, if I'm honest with you. But what is the song? Clue we gave you is that the original song was a country music song. The version that is most commonly known is definitely not a country music song. There we are. But what is it? Do you know? Do you think you know? Or do you not have a Scooby-Doo? Have I completely and utterly confused you with the lyrics today? Anyway, it's time to put you out of your misery. Here is today's blast from the 90s lyrical game song.

0: you don't swear, this is a family show. That was All For One and I Swear, their version, which was released in 1994. The original version, by the way, was recorded by John Michael Montgomery in 1993, which, by the way, was also a number one hit in the country charts in Canada and also America as well. But anyway, that version that we just heard just there is a massive, massive tune that was a number one hit in 94 and also 1995, getting to number one in many, many countries. Where it wasn't a number one hit, it was a single that was certainly in the top 10. There we are. And of course, you've also heard it on the Minions, or one of the Minions songs as well. It also won a Grammy Award for Best Pop Performance by a Duo or Group with Vocals for their version of the song as well. So did you get it right? Did you get it wrong? Well done if you got it right. Commiserations if you got it wrong. By the way, for those eagle-eared people for at the start of the show that listened, I did actually give you the name of the band. Just realise that. So there we are. Right, so we've come to the end of today's show, unfortunately. As always, thank you for tuning in today. Don't forget, I want to hear your first song that you bought back in the 1990s or anything else to do with this decade. Or, of course, if you want a shout out or you just want a song played, get in touch with us here on the show. There are a number of ways that you can do that, and here are those ways.
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0: Yeah, so please do get in touch. Love to know what your first song was, of course, and anything else to do with the 1990s. So, to leave you for today, we are going to go back to 1992, believe it or not, and from the album Blood Sugar Sex Magik, we are going to play for you the brilliant Red Hot Chili Peppers and Under the Bridge. This particular single was a commercial success and their highest charting single to date, reaching number two on the Billboard Hot 100. It was also a success in other countries as well, charting within the top 10 in many, many more countries. It is a brilliant, brilliant tune, and it was covered by English girl group All Saints in April of 1998. But you can't beat the original. Here are the Red Hot Chili Peppers, Under the Bridge.

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1: Welcome to this edition of Here's to Your Health. I'm your host, Josh Lane. And my guest is Becky McLean. Becky McLean is the research scientist who used to work for Pfizer a long time ago and wrote a great book called Exposed. And it says on the front cover, a Pfizer scientist battles corruption, lies, and betrayal and becomes a biohazard whistleblower, by Becky McLean. Becky McLean is now a retired 23-year career biotech worker and research scientist, and Becky McLean is known as the first successful biotech whistleblower who spoke and reported on biolab safety issues of public concern. And on April 1st, 2010, Becky McLean won a federal court whistleblower trial against Pfizer Incorporated, which centered on free speech rights concerning biosafety and public health. Becky McLean, welcome to the show.
2: Thank you, Joshua. I really appreciate the invite to come here again and speak about this issue.
1: Yeah, very happy to have you on. And you are now a regular contributor to the show. And I see you being as a very important person in the entire discussion that the country and the world is having about the safety of the COVID mRNA injections. And your work, which I guess precedes that by, you know, fully 15, maybe 20 years, people need to understand how this problem is ongoing and the way you, a scientist working for Pfizer, was treated by the organization in a way that in the book it's really shocking to me. I guess I'm a little on the naive side to see how these large corporations, or I shouldn't say all large corporations, but how Pfizer treated one of their senior research people at their lab in Groton, Connecticut. So Becky McLean, so before we begin the discussion of Pfizer, please give the listening audience your educational background.
2: I have a master's degree from the University of Texas School of Public Health. And I have a bachelor's degree from Indiana University in biology. And I've been working in science for quite a long time, all my career. It was my career to be doing a basic research on the bench.
1: All right. All right, on the bench. So that means you were actively involved in, when you were hired at Pfizer, you were involved in what? In creating new vaccines? Is that what you were doing?
2: Well, I was a molecular biologist, which in technical terms, we can change the genomes of different hosts, that is, cells, genetically engineered viruses, any biological material. We have the skills to use technologies to change those. And when doing that, ask scientific questions to develop new technologies or to answer questions about disease or any questions that science may bring up to advance medical discoveries. I did work in vaccine technologies for 5 years, but when my story of Exposed begins, I'm working in an embryonic stem cell laboratory working on mice genomes. Now, currently, they're working on human embryos, so it's a little bit different. I was working on mice, but the same technologies, working on mice, working on human embryos. This again is very important because in Exposed, you're going to see that there's not much free speech for scientists. And working on human embryos is something that we should be a little bit concerned about, what's going on regarding what they're doing and the biosafety of the technologies used in those issues. Now, vaccine technologies are the same thing. When we make vaccines, you have to work with pathogens. And you're, again, using molecular technologies to change the genomes of viruses or to develop experiments to see if vaccines are safe or not. And yes, I agree with you. At the beginning of my introduction, you said that this is important for people to understand vaccine technologies, but my book's my book really isn't about vaccine technologies. It's about the culture of biosafety and the culture of private industries, of how they view biosafety and how they view public health and safety in making these technologies and in regulating these technologies.
1: Right, right. Our guest is Becky A. McLean. Becky A. McLean is now a retired scientist and has a great book out called Exposed, A Pfizer Scientist Battles Corruption, Lies and Betrayal, and Becomes a Biohazard Whistleblower. And the foreword is by Ralph Nader. And if I could mention this, Ralph Nader has had Becky on his show at least three times. And Ralph Nader is a name that most Americans know, and Ralph Nader has a great track record as far as consumer safety issues. And so it's very nice that he was very happy to link up with Becky A. McLean, again, the research scientist formerly with Pfizer, whose book Exposed we're discussing today. So, Becky, when you were hired, you noticed immediately that your work area and supposedly the area where you were to keep your food and all the other scientists in your division were to keep their food, that there was really no separation, and that it was clear to you and all the other scientists working in your division that indeed it was not safe. Is that correct?
2: That is absolutely correct. And Josh, for decades, it has been standard practice that a break room, especially in a lab where you're manipulating the genomes of cells, your break room should be separate from the lab so you don't cross-contaminate these technologies with your food.
1: Right.
2: And so when I first began working in this embryonic stem cell laboratory, they had a break room in a working hallway where there were cells, viruses stored there. People were walking between laboratories with experimental substances, and it was very dangerous. And people didn't realize it was unsafe. It was absolutely unsafe. It was a standard protocol. You should have it separated. But Pfizer would not give us an adequate break room department where we're making very dangerous technologies to manipulate cells and using genetically engineered viruses.
1: Our guest is Becky A. McLean. Becky McLean is the scientist who formerly worked for Pfizer, who wrote a great book called Exposed, A Pfizer Scientist Battles Corruption, Lies and Betrayal, and Becomes a Biohazard Whistleblower. Again, forward is by Ralph Nader. Now, Becky, how many members of the team worked in your area? How many other scientists, you know, people with your background, were working right in your department?
2: I believe there was around 60 altogether in our main department of molecular genetics, so this type of technologies that we were working on, embryonic stem cells. And there was a group of us that was, I believe it was around 30 of us were working on the embryonic stem cell technologies, around that. And then we had a more of an expansive group that was doing clinical trials on animals and things. So yes, there's around 60 people in our department.
1: And so you were not the only person. So I'm assuming, I'm not sure what the number was, but there were like a dozen or more of you, senior scientists at Pfizer, at their facility in Groton, Connecticut. And the facility in Groton, Connecticut was one of the major centers for Pfizer at that time?
2: Yes, yes, especially in Connecticut. Yes, there were 6,000 people working there.
1: Wow.
2: And I have to say in one of my chapters that, As the story begins, on my very first day there, I walk out into the working hallway where someone's eating lunch. I couldn't believe it. I mean, here's a working hallway and people are eating out in the. And she said that she had complained to the management, and other people had complained, and they ignored it. And she said even one day she found a test tube in her Coke at the end of when she was drinking the very end. So these, I was just shocked beyond belief.
1: Yeah.
2: Beyond belief. I mean, it was just incredible recklessness from Pfizer management.
1: And you and all the other senior scientists at Pfizer were unhappy about this. You were not the only person. So how did Pfizer, and why would Pfizer do this? I mean, how much money were they saving by not giving you a break room? I don't understand their viciousness. I don't understand it.
2: Well, I don't think we understood it either. I just, I have no idea. It's, Pfizer at that time was making $50 million a day.
1: Wow.
2: They said that they only perform safety changes if there's a legal requirement. Now, there should have been a legal requirement that the break room was separate from the work area, but the problem is OSHA doesn't really have adequate oversight. And when I did eventually go to OSHA, they wouldn't come in and do an inspection. And because it's conflicts of interest and big corporations work with these agencies. Josh, also, OSHA is the only barrier between a private industry doing dangerous research and an exposure to the community. And when someone reads my book, they're going to understand that OSHA really is working on behalf of the corporations instead of workers, and trying to keep workers safe. And keeping workers safe keeps the public safe.
1: Right.
2: So there's a lot of problems that we have with workplace safety and the rights to workers. And it's paramount for public health and safety.
1: Our guest is Becky McLean. Becky McLean, the research scientist at Pfizer, wrote a great book called Exposed, and which, again, Becky McLean, when she had to go to court eventually against Pfizer, became the first successful whistleblower on April 1st, 2010. Becky McLean won a federal court whistleblower trial against Pfizer Incorporated, which centered on free speech rights concerning biosafety and public health. Now, Becky, let's just go back. What were you working on, and the other people in your team, what were you working on? What was the science?
2: Well, we were, again, working on embryonic stem cell technologies. Mm-hmm. The importance of embryonic stem cells are that you can try to differentiate them into different cells that can do different functions. And also, we can use them, the technologies, to make disease state models. So we can, for example, make a cell sick that has a certain phenotype to a certain disease. And then we can then try to use different cures to see if we can change that phenotype back to normal. So I was making disease state models. And to make disease state models, we're using technologies that can change the genomic structure or the genomic expression of cells, which is dangerous because if you're exposed to that and that enters you, you can get chronic disease, you can get cancer, metabolic disorders, and even if it's exposed to a community, eventually these technologies, and I want to make it clear, we're working on BSL-2 laboratories, not BSL-4 or BSL-3 where COVID came from. But nevertheless, these technologies can eventually could cause an epidemic in the community, or eventually over time contribute to a pandemic. These technologies that we're building do contain some gain of function parts that we place upon viruses or other technologies we're using. For example, the virus that Pfizer eventually exposed me to was an HIV lentivirus, which, as you know, usually is you get sick if you're exposed to a blood product. But in the lab, they can take an HIV, wrap a rabies protein coat around that HIV virus, where now the virus can infect into your eyes if you touch it, if you breathe it in. So gain of function technologies are dangerous. And it might not, in the BSL-2 labs, it might not cause a pandemic right away, but it could cause a community cancer and metabolic disorders or all types of illnesses. So all gain of function should be regulated, not just what some people are saying, extreme gain of function, which are BSL-3 or BSL-4 labs, where Wuhan was working with a virus that if it released could cause a pandemic right away. So there's all different degrees of gain of function. BSL-2 labs, where I was working on, still works with gain of function technologies.
1: Our guest is Becky McLean. Becky McLean, former senior research scientist at Pfizer Incorporated, author of a great book called Exposed, A Pfizer Scientist Battles Corruption, Lies, and Betrayal, and Becomes a Biohazard Whistleblower. Becky McLean, so gain of function, I think, based on your description, has a military component. Is that the problem with it? It has a military component, and so they're trying not to give any information out? I mean, I'm not trying to put a good face on it. I mean, like, but it seems like gain of function is dangerous.
2: Well, all technologies usually with gain of function have a dual purpose. For example, you can use them for scientific research to try to find cures. As I explained before, you make a disease state model and you try to find the cure for that cellular model. And the other is that if someone nefarious gets hold of these, they could cause harm by exposing the public. So there's good and there's bad to both. That's why gain of function should be regulated. And of course, if just like what happened in COVID, if someone can make a virus that can cause epidemics or pandemics, it can be used for biowarfare. So yes, but that doesn't mean it needs to be secret. That doesn't mean the public should not be aware that there's dangerous technologies used in the lab that if released onto the public can cause harm. And you will see in my book that how it is easily to be released from a laboratory.
1: Right. Our guest is Becky McLean, senior research scientist at Pfizer, wrote a great book called Exposed. Now, Becky, you were working at Pfizer for how long before you realized things were so very dangerous? You realized it the first day, but how long before you realized, oh no, you've been made sick. You were really having terrible symptoms that were quite frightening. How long did that take?
2: Sure. I started working in that lab in embryonic stem cell lab. I had worked with Pfizer in a vaccine laboratory for 5 years, developing and researching vaccine technologies. And then in 2000, I began embryonic stem cell research, where again, immediately I saw that there was major public health and safety issues and worker safety issues. And then in 2003, after I was retaliated for raising these complaints, I would not be quiet about them because they were serious safety complaints. And in 2003, after being under the stress of retaliation, I was exposed, not by myself, but by a manager that was part of the retaliation. I was exposed to a genetically engineered virus that was an infectious to humans. And they had used it on a workbench without a biocontainment hood. Now, usually when you use these technologies, you have the intelligence and the training to use them in a biosafety hood so they don't expose anyone. But again, this specific genetically engineered virus was used on an open bench and on my private bench, which was very bizarre because usually private benches are considered, you know, safe havens. Only the researcher works on her or his own private bench, so you know what's been worked on and you know it's been decontaminated because you're responsible for that. So that's what happened, and I immediately became ill. But what had happened is that I did question them, and they told me that it was a non-human infectious agent. So I thought, well, I'm sick for some other reason. And I just became further ill and horribly ill. And then, I'm sorry, it was a slow process. It took a little bit under a year before I was so sick I couldn't work hardly. But, and again, this is the problem with these technologies. It can cause a new emerging disease too. So you go to the doctor and the doctor's like, I've never seen anything like this. And that's what was happening to me. Unfortunately, when I finally found out that it was a human infectious agent, and I tried to get my exposure records, Pfizer said that trade secrets superseded my right to get that information for healthcare. And that sprung me into a major lawsuit to try to get health care, which I never did get the full records because the government also ruled trade secret supersedes a worker's right to get these exposure records. And that's what I mean about OSHA and the federal government working with private industry instead of working to protect workers' health and safety and public health and safety.
1: Our guest is Becky McLean. Becky McLean, a former senior research scientist at Pfizer, discussing what happened to her and also many of her colleagues at the senior at the Pfizer Center in Groton, Connecticut, which according to Becky had at that point 6,000 employees. So it was a major center in Connecticut. And the book is called Exposed, published by Skyhorse Publishing, and with a foreword by Ralph Nader, who, as I mentioned earlier in the program, Ralph Nader so enjoys speaking with Becky McLean on the air and feels so strongly that the information Becky is sharing is of such enormous importance that Becky has been on Ralph Nader's show three times. And I say that with a certain amount of pride that Ralph Nader, who I admire, understands the importance of Becky A. McLean's work. Now, Becky, you must have been a young woman about 40, a young healthy woman about 40, when you started working at Pfizer. What kind of symptoms did you have? And I'm guessing they must have been very frightening.
2: Well, initially, the day after, or I think it was within 48 hours of the exposure of the genetically engineered virus on the workbench, what happened, I just woke up the next day and my left side of my face was numb, completely numb.
1: Okay.
2: It was tingly. I could feel it, but it was tingly. So I didn't think anything of it. I thought, what is this? You know, so I waited and waited. It wouldn't go away for a month. So I waited.
1: You had this, your face was tingling for a month. And what do you mean tingling? You know, your mouth hurt, your nose hurt?
2: No, there was no pain. It was just like a numbness bifurcating my entire face, only my left side, my complete left side, all the way from my forehead down to my chin, was tingling and numb.
1: Okay.
2: And because it didn't hurt, I didn't think anything of it. And I finally, after a month, went to the doctor thinking, what is this? And she sent me to a neurologist. It's a very serious symptom. I didn't know it at the time.

0: I started soon after I started getting extreme jaw pain on that left side of my face, and then I started getting headaches and full body like flu symptoms from it. Eventually, unfortunately, I started falling down to paralysis, full body paralysis with major headaches, spinal pain. It was a bizarre illness, let's put it that way, a very bizarre illness that doctors really couldn't recognize. It eventually was diagnosed as transient periodic paralysis. I eventually did get some information about the virus, and it correlated exactly to my illness. This virus was made, the virus I was exposed to had a technology inside it, cloned inside it, that destroys potassium channels. And potassium channels are important for the electrical impulse to move your muscles and to walk and everything, to talk. And this virus had a technology to destroy the messenger RNA of gene expression. So if your potassiums are destroyed, you will fall down to paralysis, and that's exactly what was happening to me. These technologies also, I want to clarify, it could be temporary, it could be permanent, because with the virus I was exposed to, it was made to integrate permanently into your DNA structure, into your genome. So you're going to have it a long time. And the reason why they make these technologies is so they can make cellular models that have long-term expression of these viruses. But you don't want to get, you don't want to release these in the environment. You don't want to use these out of biocontainment because they're quite dangerous, these technologies.
1: Wow, they sound very dangerous. For those just tuning into the show, our guest is Becky McLean, a senior research scientist at Pfizer Inc., author of a great book called Exposed, published by Skyhorse Publishing, forward by Ralph Nader. Now, Becky, the way you describe it, this went on for like a year, and your physician said it was a transient whatever, and it, all they were kind of naming it. So were your physicians like, were they frightened? Were they thinking, oh my God, what are we exposing ourselves to? What were they thinking? Because obviously it must have been a pretty lonely illness.
0: Well, it was because it was a new emerging ill. I mean, it was a new illness, basically. It did have characteristics of a condition called periodic paralysis, but that's a genetic, you're born with some problems with your genes that cause periodic paralysis. Mine, I don't have those genes. My genes were completely fine. The only thing that happened to me is I was exposed to a technology that could insert these genes into my genome and then cause that type of illness. The problem with the periodic paralysis, mostly people with periodic paralysis do not have an extreme pain syndrome like the one caused from my exposure. I had not only dropping to paralysis, but I had extreme pain, spinal pain, headaches, flu-like symptoms, almost like chronic COVID. You know, if someone would have just feeling bad and all for a long, long, long, long, long time. So the doctors initially just didn't know what was going on. They had never seen anything like this. And then, unfortunately, because of the conflicts of interest in science and medicine and ties to big money and private industry, the doctors, most of the doctors just didn't want to anything to do with me because they were frightened of Pfizer.
1: Oh, really? Right. And maybe they were frightened that they would catch whatever you had. I'm not trying to put words in your mouth, but obviously people must have be thinking, what's wrong with her?
0: Well, I thought, my husband and I were really terrified initially because I didn't know if I was contagious or not.
1: Right.
0: And eventually, our assumption is I wasn't because my husband never became ill.
1: Okay.
0: But that doesn't mean anything regarding public health.
1: Right.
0: If these are released onto the community, you could have 30 people, becoming ill.
1: Right.
0: So, and unfortunately, the government.

0: government really tries to regulate something that is that technology that can become contagious. And I'm in total disagreement with that. I believe that all gain of function should be regulated. All gain of function can cause a public health and safety threat. 30 people coming down in a community with cancer, that to me is a big deal. And I'm
1: Yes.
0: sure the people that get the cancer think it's a big deal too. But
1: Yes.
0: the government right now mostly is concerned about only technologies that can cause a communicable disease.
1: Right. Oof. Okay, our guest is Becky McLean. Becky McLean, Senior Research Scientist at Pfizer Inc. Great book called Exposed, published by Skyros Publishing. Now, Becky, when you were falling down, were you falling down in the house on the way to the car? Were you falling down when you were trying to shop for groceries? I mean, that must have been for a young, strong, healthy person. You must have been thinking, "Oh, this is bad. This is bad." So what were you thinking at that point, and where was this occurring?
0: Well, it was a very difficult illness to manage. Initially, for 10 years in general, I had what you call some sort of chronic, like flu-like,
1: 10 years.
0: 10 years initially, that really pretty bad. The illness lasted basically 20 years of falling down paralyzed, but the first 10 years were the major issues of feeling this chronic illness like flu, tired, muscle pain, some spinal pain. And then, so the falling down paralyzed was very dangerous. I had to be very careful about where I was, what I was doing. It would be induced if I would exercise, if I would get out in the cold, if I'd have any kind of extreme stressors like that, on my body. It would induce pain and then paralysis. So the good thing is I would get some sort of pre, I could see, I could feel it coming on. So I could either get to someplace safe that I could sit down and get help. But sometimes it didn't. And in my book, the preface, one time I was out in the woods and I had an attack, and I was out there for a good couple of hours in really extreme pain and dangerous. What could happen? I'm all
1: Right.
0: alone around the woods. So yes, it was a hard illness. Eventually I did get some medications to help me. I have to take high doses of potassium to prevent the paralysis. So I always carry potassium around with me to at least I could take it, get to a safe place, and it can abort the paralysis attack usually.
1: Our guest is Becky McLean, Senior Research Scientist for Pfizer, has a great book called Exposed. Becky, what type of potassium are you using?
0: It's a full dose of potassium. I think it's potassium chloride. And it's just a little pill I dissolve in water, and I can carry it around in a container with me. But it's like 10,000 bananas. People that eat bananas, you
1: Right.
0: eat a banana for potassium. Mine is like 10,000 bananas in one little drink. So it's a high dose of potassium chloride.
1: And one of your physicians recommended that for you?
0: Yes. After and that helped. After I was hospitalized, what had happened is the doctors really couldn't diagnose what was going on until I was finally hospitalized, and they could monitor my potassium levels over 3 days. And what occurred is that my potassium would drop within the normal range, but it would drop so suddenly, 1 unit, that anybody that drops 1 unit quickly within like a 12-hour period will drop to paralysis. So I was going into the emergency room several times prior to being hospitalized, and they would measure my potassium and it was normal. But they didn't realize, because they hadn't monitored me over time, that it had dropped a huge degree within the normal range. And that's very dangerous. So they finally found that they prescribed potassium, and that was a big, big help, at least for emergencies when I needed it.
1: All right.
0: So, yeah.
1: Okay, our guest, Becky McLean. Becky McLean, research scientist at Pfizer. Great book called Exposed, published by Skyhorse Publishing. Now, Becky, you mentioned after a while you were pretty sick there at Pfizer, and you were being treated as though you were a wacky person at Pfizer. You were being belittled. You were being harassed, really. I'm not trying to put words in your mouth. And you and other members of your team also were not being treated very well. And eventually you decided that, and they decided they couldn't work with you because they were, I guess, afraid of your what you wanted as far as safety at Pfizer. And you also decided to get an attorney, which you did. And your attorney advised you not to contact OSHA, Occupational Health and Safety, and you were very surprised by that. But actually, you did contact them. And what occurred when you contacted OSHA in Connecticut?
0: That's a big question. Big question. Let me go back a little. So you're right. It wasn't only me complaining, although I was probably the top person complaining about these issues, but we had documented several complaints about genetically engineered viruses being found where we eat and drink, unsafe workspaces, unsafe break rooms. We had these documented, and Pfizer ignored them. They would not correct them. Now, you know, I had no idea that workers' health and safety rights were dismal. I thought that OSHA there were certain rights that we had, but eventually through my story, the reader's going to find that workers have dismal rights, really. One of the issues in the laboratory is, if you can believe this, in private industry, where I worked, let me clarify, there are three different industries working with biotechnologies: government labs, private labs, which I worked in, and then academic labs. So, and they're all three regulated differently. The book about Exposed is about private laboratories. Okay, private laboratories that are doing biotechnologies. If you can believe it, in private laboratories, there's no obligation or regulatory mechanism that mandates risk assessments. Now, when you're in molecular biology and you're building technologies, these technologies are new. Right. They can cause cancer, they cause new emergent disease. And when you use them, you have to be able to understand the elements in these technologies so you can use them safely. And usually, to do that, you must do a risk assessment. You must understand, is it going to infect humans? Does it have an extra element that's going to cause a disease? All these different things that you need to understand prior to beginning an experiment. But in private industry, there's no law mandating risk assessments. Now, in academia, they do. Private industry, they don't. So all these, there's different laws, and I don't know, understand why they have different laws for different government, private, and academia. They all should be the same. It's the same technology. Why have different laws? So right. Bringing these issues up to management, not only me, but other people, they just ignored them. And because there's no law that says you have to correct safety issues in private industries, they just didn't do it. You know, they didn't do it. The other problem in bringing these issues up, this is a lack of free speech protections. Usually if an injured worker gets injured in the lab, they immediately put a gag order that you can't talk to people. Now, that was the one problem with me. I would not sign a gag order because of this reckless, egregious behavior from Pfizer, not doing risk assessments, changing the problems that were documented, and making people ill. You know, I wasn't going to sign a gag order until they corrected things or until something would happen. I wanted things corrected. So they gag workers. That's why the public is not hearing about these issues. The other issues about free speech is that they claim that trade secrets supersedes workers' rights to get to get exposure records. Now, that's egregious. Can you imagine working in an industry? They expose you. You don't cause an exposure to yourself. Someone exposes you, and they say, hey, trade secret supersedes your right to get it, and go die, basically.
1: Yes, exactly right. Yes, go die. Yeah. That's it. It's shocking, Becky. I didn't know this, and I try to keep up on this subject, and I don't think the listeners know it, because we assume that we're being protected. Now, when you called OSHA against your attorney's first recommendation, they told you that there was one person that you could talk to, and that person was not in town. That was kind of ridiculous.
0: Yes. So, I tell them the issue, and I want to come in and write an official a statement, that a complaint, so I can get some help. And they said, oh, you have to wait a month. We don't have it. You have to wait until she gets back in town where you can meet her. So I had to wait a whole month.
1: Absurd. It's not only is absurd, it's shocking, really. I think the listeners of Here's Your Health would just be shocked to hear that, actually. It doesn't make any sense.
0: Yeah. Well, listen, also, one of the major problems with workers is there's a lack of legal representation for workers. So after I went to OSHA, my attorney didn't want to represent me anymore. He kept saying, Becky, OSHA is not your friend. Now, I couldn't understand that, because I have a master's degree and I took a law course in OSHA regulation, and it should protect workers. I mean, that's the original premise of OSHA, was to protect workers and protect workers' health and safety. Now, corporate capture of OSHA, and now they're working with industry. So, but there's a lack of legal representation for workers. There's just because it's a high risk lawsuit, because corporations are so powerful, and there's little legal protections really for workers. So for a whole year, I went through a federal investigation with OSHA without an attorney. Can you believe that? I couldn't find one. I couldn't find one. Who else has gone through a year-long federal investigation without an attorney? So
1: you were really alone. You were alone. You were sick of an unknown origin. Pfizer wasn't going to tell you anything. The physicians didn't know anything, and they were afraid to work with you. And you couldn't find an attorney. So that must have been a pretty terrible period in your life.
0: Yeah, and I was very sick at the time too. I was getting it was very, very difficult. Very, very, very, very difficult. I can't even imagine. Both of my sweet husband standing by me the whole time when I was so sick, and he was trying to work full time, and of course, and I was out of a job, and it was very difficult. Very difficult.
1: Wow. No, it really sounds. It sounds very difficult, shockingly difficult for an American to realize this is actually going on. And after all, your position, you were a senior scientist for a very important corporation here in the United States. So, you know, I mean, you think that there would be protections at least for you. You know what I'm saying? I'm thinking, you know, senior people get maybe better protections. I'm not trying to put words in your mouth. But obviously, no, you and the scientists in your department were not being protected at all.
0: No, and the lack of workers' health and safety rights and free speech protections for workers, it gives industry a free pass to act recklessly.
1: Right.
0: That's the problem.
1: Right.
0: And unless we increase or make better free speech protections that workers can, get help or make changes to make the workplace safety, the public is at a risk. But they don't want it. They want industry to have control of what's going on, instead of giving free speech protections to workers and physicians. And you remember during COVID, physicians had little free speech rights, right?
1: Yes, right. Yes, they did not. Rights. They did not.
0: And why not? I mean, why can't we have free speech rights? So it's a major problem. It continues today. Continues today.
1: Ladies and gentlemen, our guest has been and is Becky McLean. Becky McLean, Senior Research Scientist at Pfizer. Great book called Exposed. I'll read the title to you. A Pfizer Scientist Battles Corruption, Lies, and Betrayal, and Becomes a Biohazard Whistleblower. And the forward was done by Ralph Nader. I'm a big fan of Ralph Nader. Most of us know the work great work he's done. And Becky McLean is a now retired 23-year career biotech worker and research scientist. And Becky McLean is known as the first successful biotech whistleblower who spoke and reported on biolab safety issues of public concern. And on April 1st, 2010, that was a long time ago now, Becky McLean won a federal court whistleblower trial against Pfizer, Inc., which centered on free speech rights concerning biosafety and public health. And because of Becky's strong position that she would not sign a non-disclosure agreement, which takes real guts when you're real sick and you can't get an attorney on your team to help you, we know about this now. So Becky McLean is an important person in America as far as science and wellness as government is concerned. Becky, we have 2 minutes left, and I'm going to have you on again next month because I want to have you on all the time. Are things getting a little better now in 2026 now? Are things better? There's certainly more people talking about this. I mean, we have Senator Rand Paul speaking about it. I think he's a graduate MD. He's making some waves. And Senator Ron Johnson, those, I guess, are the two senior men speaking in the Senate speaking about this. No one else seems to be paying any real attention. What is your take on it?
0: Well, I'm glad that they're bringing up these issues because I think the public was a little bit ignorant about how dangerous biotechnology can be. And so I really acknowledge them for bringing up these issues. And I want also people to understand that it's more important than ever now to get biosafety in line with public health and safety, because last September, the world's first designed AI viruses have been made. Oh, so really? Now they're using AI, and without regulatory control, without free speech, we're going to be running into really a lot of major problems. And the scientists use AI to write a coherent viral genome, new genomes that could kill bacteria. They first started with just bacteria, but it worked. So new viruses are being generated, never before in natural. These are all new viruses. You know, the government needs to get going on biosafety. And right now, no, we still are having major problems. Gain of function still is not appropriately controlled. So, yes, let's hope that this new administration can do something. But I haven't seen anything yet, Josh, that's really pertinent.
1: Well, ladies and gentlemen, our guest has been Becky A. McLean, senior research, former research scientist at Pfizer. Great book called Exposed, A Pfizer Scientist Battles Corruption, Lies, and Betrayal, and Becomes a Biohazard Whistleblower. Again, forward by Ralph Nader. And I'm happy to say, proud to say, that Becky McLean is a regular contributor to the show. And we're going to keep broadcasting this information because people need to know what is going on. It affects them directly. This is Josh Lane, listening to Here's to Your Health. We'll take a short break. We'll be right back after these important messages.
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0: 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Rachel and Ross, DJ and Steve, Keenan and Kel. 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

0: It is Monday, October 5th, 2026, I believe. Is that right?
1: It is October 5th, 2026.
0: And we are back. We had a week off last week, unplanned.
1: Unplanned.
0: But we're back, and I think we're good for a while.
1: And we apologize, but it could not be helped.
0: It could not be helped.
1: No.
0: Today is National Do Something Nice Day.
1: That should be every day.
0: And as I tell my wife, hey, you're in luck because I woke up today. And that's the something nice I did for you.
1: Usually it's you know, a man will wake up in the morning and
0: say, I'm sorry.
1: Yeah. I'm sorry.
0: Yeah, but that...
1: But
0: I stopped doing that a long time.
1: Not you.
0: No, I wake up and say, hey, lucky you.
1: Hey,
0: you get me all day.
1: Jeepers.
0: It's National Get Funky Day.
1: Get down.
0: Funky with your bad
1: funky,
0: self.
1: Get loose.
0: National Apple Betty Day.
1: Okay. Yum.
0: Is Apple Betty like apple?
1: It's the one with the like oatmeal little,
0: with the granola top.
1: Yeah.
0: Crumbles on top.
1: Yeah.
0: Is that right? Anybody yelling at the radio right now going, yes, I make a great apple. People who make Apple Betty, they're very passionate. And I want to know where that name came from.
1: What,
0: you know what I think of?
1: I could have looked that up. I could have done the research.
0: It's all right. You know what I think of when I think of Betty? I think of Betty Rubble on the Flintstones. You know, Barney's wife?
1: Uh-huh.
0: She was the one who had her head on right. Mama was a little crazy. But Betty? Yeah. Baseball, been very, very good to us. Right now, it's the league divisional series. We have four teams playing right now. The Dodgers have tied their series with the Atlanta Braves, one game to one game. And they will go on to game three Tuesday in Atlanta. And
1: okay.
0: It is the best of five series. So the team gets
1: The best of five.
0: Yeah.
1: That's right.
0: Team gets to three wins. Advances to the championship series. Over
1: right now, they're one to one.
0: They're 1-1 on the Dodgers in Atlanta. On the Brewers and the San Diego Padres, Milwaukee leads 2-0. It's elimination time for the Padres.
1: Uh-oh.
0: Over on the American League side, they've only played one game each. So it's the White Sox leading the Cleveland Guards by 1-0. And Tampa Bay, the Rays are leading the Yankees 1-0. And that's the American League thing. On Friday, Christina Pike.
1: Yeah.
0: In Colorado. I find this interesting. They tried to execute her.
1: Uh-huh.
0: Lethal injection. What is it? Pentobarbital. And you say they missed the vein.
1: That was the report, and I actually have not looked to see if they have.
0: They shot her twice, and she didn't die.
1: Because they didn't get the vein.
0: Yeah, but the stuff's in her system.
1: Well, it didn't really get in her system. That's the problem. Mm. They missed the vein.
0: Gotcha.
1: It didn't go throughout her system. It went into tissue, basically.
0: Scary. So she's in a hospital.
1: Twice.
0: She's under guard.
1: So
0: she's probably not going to recover.
1: I think the person who was administering the IV really might want to start getting his resume brushed up.
0: And do something else. Remember the Green Mile? When they tried to electrocute that
1: Michael
0: one?
1: Michael Clark Duncan. Amazing.
0: The late Michael Clark Duncan.
1: Amazing.
0: But the other guy that they tried to execute or electrocute,
1: They
0: did it without the water and stuff, and they burned him up.
1: This is pleasant conversation.
0: It is for a Monday morning. Hey, today's impossible trivia question. If you are average, you do this. Before 11 a.m. every day, and I don't mean go to the bathroom, what is it?
1: Before 11
0: a.m. every day. If you're average.
1: If you're average.
0: If you're average.
1: Pick your nose.
0: No.
1: Blow your nose.
0: No.
1: Sneeze.
0: No. Has nothing to do with hygiene.
1: Oh, okay.
0: No. No.
1: Drink coffee.
0: No. That's not what we're looking for. Anyway, we'll revisit.
1: Well, it's also the start of Walmart's deal days.
0: Deal days.
1: Tomorrow is
0: Prime deal days. On
1: at Amazon. But Walmart always starts the day before.
0: It's a good thing I don't get paid till Wednesday. All right, we're back after being gone, and we're ready to start the show. So let's

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1: Too sexy for my love. 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
1: Southern California is starting October with weather that feels a lot more like August.
2: Oh my, no, it feels like Florida.
1: Extreme heat warning
2: Texas
1: remains in effect through Thursday for Los Angeles and Ventura counties. Highs reaching 105 in some valleys and around 90 along the coast.
2: Whew. Well, when it's in, because the area that this group of us live in is in a, it's closer to coastal.
1: Yeah.
2: And with that, you're supposed to have the advantage of, you know, coastal eddy comes to visit in the afternoon.
1: No, not when it's hot like this. Not with the high pressure system that's sitting over the basin.
2: And if it wasn't, and so sometimes we're used to that. We get a little heat here and there, but this is a lot of heat. It's been a warm summer.
1: 3 months.
2: Yeah. Now, what makes this worse is because we're supposed to be able to say, hey, we live in Southern California.
1: The weather's like 75 degrees.
2: But it's been like sunny. We live in Southern states because the humidity, we don't do humid here. But now we're all just dripping wet.
1: I got a question for you. What is the hottest October weather you can remember here in Southern California? You've lived here for a long time.
2: Yeah.
1: And when does it really start feeling like fall here?
2: Oh, a little bit here, a little bit there, but December you're going to have some cold snaps. January
1: feels like fall in January.
2: It's like winter.
1: Well, winter. It kinda, we don't get winter here.
2: We don't really get fall.
1: Yeah, okay. All right.
2: It starts to get cool down a little bit.
1: Okay.
2: You get really cool nights, but it's Santa Ana season.
1: That is whenever
2: October, November,
1: we have changes in the pressure.
2: Warm.
1: Yeah.
2: Yeah.
1: Usually in between rain and no rain, we get St. Anna's.
2: From here to December, the 1st of December, it's called Peaks and Valleys.
1: Peaks and Valleys. Peaks and Valleys.
2: Hot, windy, or chilly. There's not sitting on the fence around here.
1: I'm telling you, nothing says fall like getting third-degree burns on your steering wheel. Man.
2: Man,
1: I hate that. Downtown L.A. reached 104 Saturday, Burbank 102. That broke a daily record set in 1943. I was not here for that. Oxnard in Ventura County also set a record on Saturday, 97. Meanwhile, smoke from the Bouquet fire near Santa Clarita has created air quality concerns. Officials recommend limiting outdoor activity when smoke is present, and also when it's hot like this, be careful for the elderly.
2: Your pets.
1: So we're recommending, you know what? Go to the store for 3 or 4 hours. Just go up and down the aisles where the air conditioning is nice and cool.
2: The public library.
1: That's why we always forget about the public library.
2: That's right. They have
1: because they
2: change with the times.
1: I don't read.
2: There's other things.
1: I listen. I listen to my books. I do. I listen. I buy Audibles, audio.
2: Well, then go sit there and listen to your book and say.
1: Yeah, I can do that.
2: I'm reading.
1: Except I've lost my case to my AirPods, but that's another story.
2: That's a long national nightmare at this point.
1: Yeah, no kidding. Anyway,
2: see, by the coast here, we're supposed to be, you know, none of us have air conditioning.
1: Yeah, well, that's true. So there you go. We're
2: whining. We're having Southern California
1: a heat wave, a tropical heat wave. It's Van Camp and Morgan.
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to jump in the shower, get clean, and come clean with some shower thoughts. 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Here, hold my broken thermometer. At 105 degrees, Costco stops being a store and becomes a cooling center with samples. Nobody has ever spent 45 minutes browsing a CVS because they needed toothpaste. Yeah, you're just waiting for sunset. During a heat wave, you don't choose a restaurant based on the food. You choose it based on how violently the AC hits you when the door opens. At some point, sitting in your parked car with the engine running becomes less wasting gas and more life support. The refrigeration section of the grocery store suddenly feels like a luxury resort. And you know it's hot when going to work sounds appealing because somebody else is paying the electric bill.

0: need to know today. Buy me some peanuts and cracker jack. I'm sorry. But they're ripped from the headlines for your dining and dancing pleasure.
1: All right, okay.
0: Go Dodgers.
1: Go Dodgers.
0: Who's your daddy?
1: Who's your daddy?
0: Michael Gosling always knew he was adopted.
1: Okay.
0: But a 23andMe test delivered one heck of a bonus track.
1: Bonus track?
0: Longtime Doobie Brothers singer Michael McDonald has reportedly...
1: His daddy?
0: Oops a daisy.
1: Michael's daddy?
0: Biological father.
1: Wow.
0: Gosling says the pieces started falling into place within 36 hours, and his biological mother and Michael were reportedly just 14.
1: See, that happens, though. Yeah, 14. Yeah, that happens.
0: 14. They're both 14.
1: Back in those days, it happened a bit. But... I think probably.
0: I wondered, did Michael McDonald even know?
1: No, probably not.
0: Yeah.
1: I mean, but the other thing is, did this guy start singing like the captain of the good ship Yacht Rock?
0: I don't know, every time he opened his mouth? Possibly.
1: How come I sound like the guy on those Steely Dan records?
0: Singing, romantic.
1: Oh my goodness sakes.
0: Romancing the co-stars, Michael Douglas reveals in his new memoir that he and Kathleen Turner had a brief relationship.
1: Not surprised.
0: Romancing the Stone.
1: Not surprised.
0: Apparently, they managed to keep it quiet for roughly 40 years.
1: 40 years?
0: Yeah, in Hollywood, that's basically witness protection.
1: Party. Yeah, it sure is. Yeah.
0: Huh. All right, so Nike says, just don't do it.
1: Just don't do it?
0: Nike has reported its second straight quarter of declining revenue and says it plans to strengthen the business the right way
1: for the
0: long term.
1: Which is the right way?
0: So I'll translate from corporate to English.
1: Okay, would you please?
0: Colon. Layoffs.
1: Oh, yeah.
0: Nike stock is reportedly down more than 40% this year.
1: Holy crap.
0: I know. That's...
1: Maybe they should make affordable sneakers. You know, that
0: the
1: everyman could afford instead of having to go into debt.
0: Yeah.
1: Or, get, an Acuma loan for to buy a pair of sneakers. Yeah. Jeez. Anyway. Nothing aren't worth it. They're great shoes.
0: But are any sneakers, if a sneaker is $200, is it worth it, really?
1: Well, I know that.
0: Really?
1: That's my point. It's like, I know.
0: If I buy a shoe that's over $70 or something like that, it better do dishes for me and buy me roses and possibly pull my hair. Take me out of the national park. Major League Baseball has reportedly abandoned plans to pursue a game at Grand Teton National Park.
1: Why would they want to play a game there?
0: I don't know.
1: Holy
0: and there
1: crap.
0: Was big opposition.
1: Oh, yeah. Yeah. They don't need to be playing. They played baseball at a cornfield in Iowa, which
0: That's
1: is
0: important.
1: Fine.
0: That was important. Yeah.
1: But at a national park...
0: It does not require turning protected wilderness into the seventh inning stretch.
1: No. Sure doesn't.
0: It doesn't belong
1: And where
0: there.
1: Do you sell the beer at? You know? That's what I want to know. The beer and the hot dog.
0: And I think the after effect... It's like... Okay, so Tahoe... Tahoe is beautiful.
1: Yeah, I know. Lake Tahoe is gorgeous.
0: Lake Tahoe is gorgeous. And I love Lake Tahoe.
1: The whole area is gorgeous, yeah.
0: But the summer is beyond bizarre. It's like Yosemite. Any national park in the summertime is beyond bizarre.
1: Yeah.
0: And the after effects?
1: Yeah, it's
0: the trash and everything.
1: Trash.
0: And the animals are traumatized, and they tell stories about it afterwards to each other. And some of them can't hibernate because they're having flashbacks.
1: Traumatized.
0: So...
1: Name is Yogi. Those are some things you didn't know you needed to know today. Ripped
0: from the headlines.

0: And now, for today's edition of All the News You Could Care Less About, here's your reporter, who you also could care less about.
1: Kim Kardashian has revealed it takes a village to raise four kids. And apparently her village has... You know, just a quick reminder, this is the who cares news. Okay, so there's things I care about, but otherwise it's the who cares news. Her village does have a nanny.
2: A nanny?
1: Yeah, she has a nanny.
2: She has a nanny. Of course she has a nanny.
1: And then she has a nanny and four more nannies.
2: She has five nannies?
1: Yeah, five nannies.
2: She only has four kids.
1: I know.
2: It's like, does every kid get their own nanny and then one is a floater, or what's the deal?
1: Maybe she has a nanny. I don't know. Kim says she employs five nannies to help care for the four children she shares with. Yay.
2: Yeah.
1: With at least one nanny always on rotation whenever the kids are staying with her. So it's the floater, you know, super...
2: The floater. Yeah. She's got the floater nanny. They can take care of all four at once.
1: Now, before you picture Kim lounging beside the pool while a pit crew handles the parenting, she says she remains very involved.
2: Of course she does.
1: Oh, yes.
2: Of course she does.
1: She personally takes the kids to and from school, and she makes family dinner every night a priority.
2: Oh, now, you hear what she just said?
1: She didn't say she makes family dinner.
2: I was
1: going to
2: say, she makes it a priority. So they eat. Okay.
1: She also reads to them before bed and occasionally lets them sleep in her bed.
2: All right. So North, right, is the oldest one. Isn't she like a teenager?
1: A young teenager going on 21.
2: I doubt that her mom reads her to sleep every night. I just don't think so.
1: That's the report.
2: Okay.
1: What saying
2: whatever.
1: Happens.
2: That's what she says happens.
1: Yeah, I can't see her reading.
2: I don't see that either. No.
1: So Kim describes her parenting style as intermediate strict.
2: Intermediate strict.
1: Less like parenting and more like the difficulty sitting on a Peloton. She's also previously admitted that about raising four kids. It can sometimes feel lonely, even with plenty of resources and a village
2: five
1: of nannies around her.
2: Jeez. Do they live in?
1: I don't know.
2: I wonder if they live in.
1: I'm going to guess at least one of them.
2: Yeah, because
1: I'm going to guess definitely.
2: Like there's a nanny ward at her house,
1: or the maid. Well, maybe the maid lives in.
2: The maid must live in, and she's probably got more than one.
1: Oh, sure.
2: Yeah, I'm sure she has a few.
1: Yeah.
2: And then you've got the chef. You got Chefy, and then you got driver.
1: So what are we up to?
2: We're up to a staff of 10 or 11. In my book. And then you got you got gardener, you got groundskeeper.
1: But they're not in the house, and so
2: pool dude. Don't forget about pool dude.
1: But the outdoor folks,
2: yeah,
1: except for the driver who lives above the garage.
2: Oh my word!
1: But the outdoor, like the landscaper, stuff like that, they don't have to live there.
2: No, they don't.
1: No.
2: But I'm just talking about staff.
1: Yeah.
2: Yeah, no.
1: Staff.
2: How much staff should you have? Live-ins, I think one or two of the nannies, obviously, are live-ins. But drivers, I think drivers there. Because you need somebody to take you someplace when you don't want to call, you know.
1: You do need someone to take you someplace.
2: Public
1: and
2: service.
1: You live above the garage and you have a daughter named Sabrina.
2: Oh, well, there's that too.
1: Yeah.
2: You know what? These kids are so lucky. I wonder how many nannies they have at dad's house.
1: Don't even. This just makes me vomit in my mouth a little bit.
2: Uh-huh.
1: But hopefully Bianca puts on clothes when they're
2: around. Oh, man, no kidding. Either that or these kids are getting an education. They're getting an education anyway. It's Van Camp and Morgan.
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0: Americans,
1: America,
0: are losing faith.
1: Uh-oh.
0: In the college degree.
1: I know.
0: Americans' relationship with college has gone from you have to get a degree to have you considered becoming an electrician?
1: Right.
0: New Gallup poll finds just 31% of adults say a college education is very important. It's only 31%. That's down from 35% last year and a whopping 70% in 2013.
1: Wow.
0: Who thought college education was very important.
1: Yeah.
0: Lowest percentage since the Gallup began asking the question way back in 1978. That was a long time ago, whippersnappers.
1: A long time ago.
0: Meanwhile, 29% now say college isn't very important, compared with only 6% back in 2013. Another 39% put it somewhere in the middle.
1: Okay.
0: One big issue, and I would say the biggest issue, cost. If we could go to college for free, you know, like public school.
1: Uh-huh.
0: I know nothing's free, but if we could go to college and we didn't have to pay for tuition, it would be very important again. It's the balance of paying all this money for an education and not getting the kind of job that goes with that degree or whatever, because they just don't, it's just not there. Yeah.
1: Now, it's not there, and sometimes it's I mean, there's plenty of jobs out there that you have a college degree for that pay minimum wage.
0: Yeah, that's true. Well, maybe not minimum, but just over minimum wage. Just enough to get by. Yeah. Parents may still want their kids to earn degrees, obviously, but many Americans believe colleges haven't done enough to keep tuition affordable.
1: Okay.
0: And you could argue, you know, that colleges, and there's a lot, don't get me started, there's a lot going on now, especially like with the Cornell thing and everything else, where people are making tons of money working, you know, at the heads of colleges and things like that, and teachers aren't getting paid what they're worth,
1: right,
0: or whatever. But at the end of the day, it's just so expensive to go to college, and maybe not so much to go to a state college or something like that. Still somewhat affordable, but, and you get a degree, but, you know, you may not get those great jobs, you know, and it's really an issue. But, you know, I don't know. I mean, I think it's going to become more acceptable not to have a college degree in the future.
1: The problem is it's going to take a while because people still want people to have a college
0: degree. Sure, of course. So
1: therein lies the rub.
0: Well, it's, you know, I used to think too, and you've been a manager, you've hired people, I've hired people. If somebody had a degree that just made them a more educated human being, that didn't necessarily mean, and they might be trained in, you know, the discipline that they were, you know, applying for. But even if not, you know, that was always a plus. It's like, well, you know, they've got a college degree, so
1: you know, I found
0: they're well healed, I guess is what I want to say.
1: I think it's like skills that I have.
0: Yeah.
1: Or skills that I'm not real good at.
0: Yeah.
1: I think, you know, if I had been to college, and because people I know who have been to college, there's a discipline that you have to learn to get through college.
0: Yeah.
1: You know, there's deadlines and everything else that you don't have in high school.
0: Right.
1: You don't. So,
0: it's like, that's another plus.
1: There's life skills that you develop.
0: Good point.
1: And organizational skills that you develop going to college that you may not have otherwise. And so that's the difference I see in what it's like, you know what, if I had a chance to develop this area, I think I would be like probably farther along in some place, because other people can be. So I think there's a discipline and organizational stuff that benefits people that they don't get if they don't go to college.
0: I got you. Hey, you know
1: what? The difference in the people.
0: The diploma comes framed. The debt comes from your direct deposit.
1: Yeah, because it's all that worth, you know, a lifetime of debt.
0: Van Camp and Morgan.

0: It's Monday, kids. It's time for the nerd news.
1: Nerd news.
0: All the news that is fit to tell you about science for this week.
1: Because we love science.
0: We love it. We love science.
1: Science is cool.
0: Man, we love it.
1: Cool, baby.
0: All right, put on safety goggles. Here's what the nerds discovered this week. Oklahoma's meteor shower, or meteor makeover, rather. Scientists now believe Oklahoma's buried Ames meteor crater is about 370 million years old.
1: Wow.
0: Nearly 100 million years younger than previously thought.
1: Oh.
0: Why does that matter?
1: I'm not sure.
0: I don't know.
1: You don't know?
0: I don't know.
1: Okay.
0: By the way, that puts the impact around the same time as a major extinction that wiped out huge amounts of ocean life.
1: Oh, that's right. Dinosaurs.
0: Yeah, no, that was before that.
1: Okay.
0: The universe has a math problem. Scientists keep getting different answers for how fast the universe is expanding. How fast?
1: Yeah. Okay.
0: New research suggests tiny magnetic fields left over from the Big Bang could help explain why. Big Bang was a long time ago.
1: That was a...
0: Yeah. Yeah.
1: And before, I thought dinosaurs. Before dinosaurs. Yeah.
0: Big Bang. The Forgotten Forest Experiment. These sound like... episode names for the Big Bang Theory, by the way. The Forgotten Forest Experiment. Researchers... No, they had... Look at the episode names. They all have something to do with science. Researchers revisited an old Australian experiment and found that removing some trees helped the remaining trees grow much larger. Eventually, those forests stored as much or more carbon than forests left untouched.
1: Okay. I think that is a... I'm not going to say common sense, but, you know...
0: You clear the clutter.
1: You let
0: room for things grow better.
1: Clear the clutter. Rake the forest.
0: Oh, stop it. Stop that. Your gut knows your brain's age. Your gut.
1: Oh, great.
0: UCLA researchers studied nearly 1,500 adults and found connections between certain gut bacteria and brains that appeared older.
1: Oh, really?
0: Those people also tended to perform worse on memory and thinking tests. But I'm not really sure what that certain, which certain gut bacteria that is. Is it pro or anti?
1: Yeah, and they're not telling you what to do about it?
0: No, not yet, anyway.
1: Don't you love those things that reels, those, they're almost like PSAs, but you listen to them, it's like, and if you sleep like this, then you will.
0: They just want you to watch the reel for a long time.
1: So yeah, but I don't want
0: money. I know.
1: And then they want you to buy stuff at the end.
0: That's right. It's always bad. Hydrogen from sunlight and water. Oregon State researchers developed a material that uses light to help produce hydrogen from water without requiring another expensive metal.
1: Yeah.
0: That sounds like potentially cheaper, clean energy.
1: It does. Yeah. Does it not?
0: Vitamin B3 versus brain cancer. High-dose vitamin B3 showed promising early results when added to standard treatment for an aggressive form of brain cancer. 82% of 24 patients went at least 6 months without their cancer getting worse.
1: Well, that's good.
0: Yeah, of course, much larger studies are still needed. Speaking of vitamins, vitamin D versus pancreatic cancer.
1: Okay.
0: Researchers are testing a drug related to vitamin D that may weaken the protective barrier around pancreatic tumors, potentially making it easier for cancer treatments to reach them.
1: Yeah, that would be something.
0: Early results are encouraging, but far from conclusive. Yeah, that would be great.
1: Yeah.
0: Any of the cancer, yeah.
1: Yeah, well, yeah, any cancer.
0: Yeah. And quickly, one more. Diet soda gets a win. In a 2-year study of 493 adults, people drinking diet soda did about as well as losing weight and keeping it off as people drinking water. Both groups also improved several measures of overall health. Well, there you go. That's our nerd news for this week.
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0: It's time for some tasty bits.
1: I'm going to have myself some apple Betty today.
0: Sounds good.
1: Like to have it after I have a big old hot dog in the stands after watching the 49ers win, but and then apple Betty for dessert. But you don't see that often in a stadium.
0: You don't see that, yeah. But I will say apple Betty with a big slop of vanilla ice cream on top would be good.
1: Yes. Mm.
0: Here's some things you probably didn't know yesterday. There are only two U.S. presidents with the middle initial S. Harry S. Truman and Ulysses S. Grant. And in both cases, the S didn't actually stand for anything.
1: Really?
0: Not a damn thing. Just S.
1: Just S.
0: Just S.
1: Well, what a bunch of S.
0: Before the 1900s.
1: Just S, man.
0: Men wore corsets.
1: Really?
0: Popular for hunting and exercise. Kind of like how weightlifters wear belts today, I guess.
1: Is that the... Oh, you know, those pictures of them, when they look really funny, I bet they were wearing a corset.
0: Probably, yeah. Did you know
1: they wore heels.
0: They did?
1: Yeah.
0: Yeah. Did you know there are still 18 U.S. states where it's legal for teachers to use corporal punishment on students?
1: No way.
0: Corporal punishment. In other words, where teachers can legally hit students.
1: What the frick?
0: Four of those states do prohibit physical punishment for students with disabilities, so that's nice.
1: Uh-huh.
0: Otherwise, you're screwed.
1: Uh-huh.
0: Frankenstein, we know this, is the name of the doctor who created the monster, not the monster itself.
1: Frankenstein.
0: It's Frankenstein.
1: Frankenstein, yeah. Sorry.
0: What is wrong with you?
1: I got that wrong.
0: It's getting to be Halloween time. We've got to watch us some young Frankenstein. And India has a larger population than every country in the Western Hemisphere combined.
1: Yeah.
0: It's a lot of people.
1: It's a lot of people.
0: In a small area. Mm. And there you go. Those are our tasty bits for today.

0: Today's impossible trivia question. If you are average, you do this before 11 a.m. every day. What is this? And it has nothing to do with hygiene.
1: Nothing to do with hygiene.
0: Nothing to do with hygiene or bodily function. Nothing to do with bodily function. Well, you know, you were going to say, you know, evacuate your bowels or something. No, no. What is this before 11 a.m. every morning?
1: A lot. Put your shoes on?
0: No. Not my.
1: I don't know. All I can give is hygiene and coffee. That's all I can
0: think of. That's it. Speaking of coffee, we'll revisit. Your coffee order may say more about you than you'd like. A survey of nearly 1,600 coffee drinkers found 1 in 3 Americans judge other people by what they order.
1: Of course they do.
0: While 23% admit that they have a coffee order they're embarrassed to request in public.
1: Seriously.
0: That's what apps are for.
1: So,
0: you get the app, and then, you know, nobody knows you're...
1: Nobody knows until they say...
0: You're having the pumpkin spice.
1: When they call your name and what it
0: is.
1: Yeah,
0: right. Right. You just go pick it up. Hey, maybe they should be embarrassed. One person adds maple syrup and peanuts. Ugh. Another orders a double espresso with 5 sugars, butter, whipped cream, and caramel syrup. These are some examples. Who would put butter?
1: People do put butter in their coffee.
0: Okay.
1: There's a reason. I don't remember what it was, but it's just not right.
0: Only 14% drink their coffee black, which is the best way, in my opinion.
1: Cream and sugar.
0: Most add cream and sugar or extras, including cinnamon, honey, marshmallows, and even salt.
1: Brown sugar, half and half, and a dash of cinnamon.
0: Now, here's the deal. Coffee isn't just for mornings anymore. It's only 39% primarily drink it in the morning, while 46% afternoon or evening coffee. 46%, that's crazy.
1: And which am I in?
0: You're in the 1% that drinks it all day long.
1: I'm a 1%er.
0: There you go.
1: It's the only thing I'm a 1%er in.
0: But with 5 sugars and butter, aren't you just drinking pancakes? I mean, really?
1: Well, that's not something I would do, so I'm not even going to comment on that one except to say, yeah.

0: What's the one thing a server can do that immediately makes you tip more? And what's one thing that instantly costs them part of the tip? You can be keeping your drink full.
1: Yeah.
0: Remembering your order, especially if you didn't write it down.
1: Don't let me have an empty glass, Lionel.
0: That's right. Be friendly without sitting down and joining the family. Or are you a flat 20% person no matter what happens? So there's a waitress. Her name is Liz Besler.
1: Yeah.
0: So she has shared four things that servers can do to earn more money, and most boil down to making customers feel like you actually want them there.
1: All right, lay it on us.
0: All right. Greet them quickly.
1: Sure.
0: Yeah, you know, get them to the table within 2 or 5 minutes, 2 to 5 minutes, and bring them water without being asked.
1: See, I like that, but in California, you can't bring water without them without the customer asking for it. So that kind of sucks.
0: Hungry people become angry people remarkably fast.
1: Remarkably fast. Yes, hangry is a thing. It is indeed.
0: Don't want angry.
1: No.
0: And if you can't, even if you can't get them to the table, you know, the moment they walk in, at least acknowledge that they're there.
1: Yeah, right.
0: I hate standing around for 5-10 minutes and no one's even come to see me and, you know.
1: Nope. I gotcha.
0: Be honest about the food. So if someone asks for a recommendation, tell the truth.
1: I get it.
0: If the chicken tastes like a flip-flop, you know, maybe point them towards pasta or, you know, honestly.
1: You might like the pasta better. Yeah.
0: I tend to ask. Especially if I'm vacillating between two things, it's like, what is it?
1: I did when I went out Friday night. Yeah, and I was not disappointed. She said that everything was good. So I was like, nah, I don't buy this. But mine was good. Mine was good.
0: And anticipate the condiments.
1: Anticipate the condiments.
0: Yes. For me, and that goes especially for breakfast food.
1: Yeah, but I think also if you're having salads with dressings and things like that. No, I get it. I get it.
0: All right, let's say, okay, when the food arrives, the waiter should immediately ask about, what do you want with it?
1: Oh,
0: ketchup, barbecue sauce.
1: Yeah. Do you want some sour cream with that baked potato? Yeah.
0: Extra sour cream.
1: Yeah. I got you.
0: Let's say breakfast extra and butter. You have fried eggs on your plate. You want some Tapatio?
1: Sometimes you have to ask for the hot sauce, which is amazing to me in California that you even have to ask.
0: You need some ketchup. What do you want? Because nothing gets me, because it kind of irritates me if they put down the food and they walk off before asking.
1: Yeah.
0: And then it's like, if I want to enjoy my food the way I want it, they just walk off.
1: And then your food gets cold. Yep, I know. I hate that. And it takes like at least 5 minutes for them to come back. And go,
0: What do you usually put on your stuff? You don't Tapatio. You put
1: Tabasco.
0: Tabasco.
1: Yeah.
0: A lot of people use Tabasco.
1: Well, it's usually pretty prevalent in most restaurants. That's why I use it.
0: That's why it needs to be on the table instead of being prevalent in the back area somewhere.
1: I gotcha.
0: Ask if they're celebrating.
1: No argument from me. Celebrating. Oh yeah. What birthday anniversary?
0: Yeah. Girls' night, date night.
1: You should always ask that.
0: Just acknowledge the occasion.
1: Yeah, you're going to get free dessert.
0: Well, you may not get free dessert. You may get something.
1: You're going to sing happy birthday to all nice restaurants.
0: Well, there was this one restaurant which recently, and we were celebrating a birthday, and the person did not want the big whole birthday song, and we knew that. So, and she comes over at the very end with this little, you know, cup of ice cream, little berries on top, and a candle. And she sings. She gets down real close to him, and she sings "Happy Birthday."
1: Yeah,
0: and it's like it was perfect. It was still celebrating and acknowledging, but it didn't draw all the attention to make the room clap.
1: That's awesome.
0: Yeah, it's kind of cool.
1: Well, there you go. If you want to,
0: but what are some things that what will get you to where you just don't?
1: It's big service for me. Mm-hmm. You know, lots of constant service, anticipating my wants.
0: Uh-huh.
1: Or at least asking my wants, and especially if something's gone wrong with the order, how quickly they fix it.
0: But what do you not like? What's going to get you every time on the negative?
1: Rudeness.
0: Okay.
1: Rudeness. Yeah. I mean, a rude, snotty
0: nonchalant
1: server. Yeah. But I still tip them.
0: I still tip them.
1: I don't do that whole, here's a penny in the water thing.
0: No.
1: You know, they're working. I mean, I don't know what kind of day they had.
0: That's true.
1: I mean, I have bad days too.
0: Yeah.
1: And I get paid. Whether I have a bad day or a good day, I get paid. So they do too. Anyway, there you go. Thanks a lot.
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0: How many days till Christmas?
1: You tell me.
0: 82.
1: 82.
0: 82. Can you believe that?
1: We're in the double digits.
0: We are in the double digits.
1: Yeah.
0: And we haven't even eaten our Halloween candy yet. And somebody's already yelling.
1: Depends on who you're talking to.
0: And somebody's already yelling, what do you want for Christmas?
1: Yeah, I got people in my family who've already got their Christmas list out.
0: Lifehacker says right now is actually the time to make your kids start their holiday wish lists. Why so early, you say? Well, there are five reasons that Lifehacker says we should do. Number one.
1: Amazon Prime Days.
0: Save money. That's right. Having the list early
1: Walmart
0: means
1: deal days.
0: You can watch prices and take advantage of holiday sales.
1: Exactly.
0: Number two, stick to a budget.
1: Yeah.
0: Nearly half of parents with kids under 18 say they feel pressure to overspend during the holidays. Half of my credit card debt. Okay, maybe more than half of my credit card debt is probably responsible because of Christmas.
1: So people, Christmas again, are probably yelling at the radio.
0: Christmas is. Yeah, it's like I'm still paying for, like, Christmas 2004.
1: I gotcha.
0: Number three, avoid shipping disasters. Waiting until December increases the chances that the must-have gift is sold out, back-ordered, or arriving on January 14th. And see, that's the thing I hate about buying on Amazon, is that you buy it, and they say, expect it to arrive before Christmas. And then 2 days before Christmas, this gift arrives after Christmas.
1: Yeah, well, when you wait and you're buying in the last week before Christmas, you run that risk, sir.
0: This is why we're giving this advice from Lifehacker.
1: December 20th.
0: I know, but this is why we're giving this advice now. Number four, it makes wrapping easier. Buy gradually instead of spending on Christmas Eve and spending Christmas Eve surrounded by wrapping paper, scotch tape, and, of course, regret.
1: Surrounded by regret on Christmas Eve. Yeah, exactly.
0: That's the worst. And finally, number five, you can buy smarter. Starting earlier gives parents time to decide what's actually worth buying instead of panic purchasing over whatever remains on the shelf.
1: True.
0: In the shopping cart.
1: Yeah.
0: Anyway, there you go. Because nothing says Christmas magic like your gift is currently in Ohio and it'll be here January 14th.
1: And that has happened in my house.
0: It happens. It happens. Anyway.
1: Especially it's always sad when it's the big present.
0: That sucks, right?
1: So you'll have someone with, you know, this little bitty second presents, and then people have more. Like, well, sorry, your stuff didn't get here on time.
0: What do you call Amazon at Christmas?
1: Santazon.
0: Santazon. Uh-huh. I love that.
1: When Santazon fails.
0: Yeah. And you don't go to the store anymore, do you? You just do online shopping.
1: Online.
0: Yeah, all the way.
1: All the way.
0: I will say this. If you don't buy from Amazon or Walmart or the next day shipping, you know, let's say you buy from a private party off of Etsy or something like that, you really do need to plan ahead because of shipping. You know, you got production time and you got shipping.
1: Yeah.
0: You know,
1: so I'll
0: especially
1: try,
0: if it's a handmade gift.
1: Because I try to do Etsy when I can.
0: Yeah.
1: And some other, just, you know, if I can get the shipping.
0: Yeah.
1: But if they say shipping is $7.99, I can buy a gift for $7.99.
0: I know, but you might not be able to buy that gift, the quality of that gift.
1: True, but if I can buy that gift on Amazon or on Walmart and with no shipping and get an extra gift,
0: I got you.
1: Then,
0: there you go. 82 days, kids. 82 days.

Remember when Nintendo 64 was the hottest thing and Beanie Babies were going to be your retirement? Yeah. That 90s channel. All things 90s.

0: Time for Van Campen Morgan's birthday extravaganza.
1: Extravaganza?
0: Yeah.
1: Something about extravaganza? Okay.
0: There's some names on here today.
2: All right, let's hear them.
0: All right, Karen Allen.
1: Raiders of the Lost Ark,
0: yes.
1: Karen Allen, who also was in the final Indiana Jones film a few years ago.
0: Yeah.
1: Karen is not as old as Harrison Ford, but she's up there. I want to say she's like 75 today.
0: 75, okay. Yes.
1: Right. Okay.
0: Astrophysicist Raj Guthrie. No, I'm kidding.
1: No.
0: Astrophysicist Neil deGrasse Tyson.
1: Neil deGrasse Tyson is...
0: He's a smart man.
1: He's a very smart man, but he did de-planet Pluto. Neil is 67?
0: 68.
1: All right.
0: Daniel Baldwin.
1: My... unknown brother of the Baldwin brothers. I don't know. Is he the third or the fourth one?
0: The least known.
1: Least known.
0: The least interesting.
1: He's not the least interesting.
0: I was the one on the whole corny.
1: I got you on that. Daniel, what, 65?
0: 66.
1: Okay.
0: From ER, uh-huh. Bend It Like Beckham.
1: Uh-huh.
0: And The Blacklist, Parminder Negra.
1: Oh, I remember her.
0: Yeah.
1: Yeah. She's got to be 45.
0: Nima.
1: Yeah, 45?
0: 51.
1: Wow, no kidding.
0: Yeah. Scott Weinger.
1: Aladdin. The voice of Aladdin. Yeah. And also he was DJ's boyfriend on Full House.
0: Yes.
1: And he actually came back on Fuller House, too.
0: Yeah, he did.
1: But she was already with somebody else.
0: But he was Aladdin.
1: Scott is 50.
0: 51?
1: Okay.
0: From Titanic.
1: Hmm.
0: Rose.
1: Kate Winslet.
0: Yep.
1: You know what? She made a smart move going on that movie. That made her career.
0: it was a good movie.
1: I think Kate is 51 today, right?
0: She is also 51 today. Okay. Jesse Eisenberg.
1: Who has played Mark Zuckerberg,
0: yep.
1: As a matter of fact, on Social Network. And other things. I like Jesse. Yeah. Jesse's 40?
0: 43.
1: Okay.
0: Mr. Taylor Swift.
1: Travis Kelce, I happen to know, is 37 today.
0: 37?
1: Yeah.
0: From AC/DC, yeah. Brian Johnson.
1: Brian. 78.
0: 79.
1: Yeah, man.
0: Bob Geldof.
1: At Live Aid, Bob Geldof. Bob is 75.
0: 75.
1: Yep.
0: And lastest, but not leastest, this guy, Steve Miller.
1: Steve Miller of the...
0: Steve Miller Band.
1: 83 today.
0: Gadzooks.
1: And if today's your birthday...
0: Welcome. Happy birthday.
1: From Van Camp and Morgan.
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0: Florida.
1: Hmm.
0: It all goes down at the Waffle House.
1: Oh, it does
0: Florida,
1: it?
0: Oh, oh my. Florida. Hey, Florida.
1: Yeah.
0: Whatever blows your skirt up.
1: Yeah, there you go. At the Waffle House.
0: We go to Lee at the Waffle House.
1: Nah.
0: We go to Lee County, Florida, where naturally this happened outside of a Waffle House.
1: Oh, did it?
0: Right outside.
1: Wow.
0: Right outside.
1: Wow, right outside.
0: So, Waffle House on the Waffle House proper. Deputies say Cheyenne Hammond Nadeau got into an argument with a man she reportedly didn't even know.
1: Really?
0: Silly girl. The man told police that Cheyenne approached him. She started yelling. She challenged him to a fight and allegedly threatened to hit him while walking toward him with balled fists.
1: Ew.
0: Now, I don't know. Maybe she was hangry and hadn't been
1: maybe
0: in the Waffle House
1: yet. Maybe she
0: hadn't
1: been inside the Waffle House. Yeah, good point.
0: You
1: yeah.
0: know, maybe yeah. if she had some waffles in her.
1: Some syrup.
0: And some syrup.
1: Syrup would have made her sweeter.
0: Maybe. I don't know if that could have helped. And I'm not too sure what she would have done with it.
1: Okay.
0: So, after all that, you know, yeah. walking toward him, bald fists and all, the situation yeah. went, it went full Waffle House.
1: It went full Waffle House. Yeah.
0: The man recorded the encounter, and deputies say the video shows Cheyenne lifted her dress and exposing herself.
1: Ooh.
0: And she allegedly made some rather direct suggestions about having sex with him.
1: Whoa.
0: And the man backed away, and he called the police.
1: Thankfully.
0: Now, Cheyenne was arrested for disorderly conduct, exposure of sexual organs, and simple assault.
1: I love that law.
0: So it was basically dinner and a show, and we don't know if she ever got waffles or not.
1: Well, I doubt she did. Anyway, there you go. That's our crazy crime story for today.

0: Today's impossible trivia question. If you are average, you do this before 11 a.m. every day. What is this? Not bodily function, not anything you consume.
1: All right, so you get up, you put your clothes on, or might put your clothes on, you're in your pajamas. Walk along.
0: And you stub your toe. What do you do?
1: I was about to say stub your toe.
0: Stub your toe. What do you do when you stub your toe?
1: Cuss.
0: That's right. Ding, ding, ding, ding, ding. That is the answer. The average person cusses their first cuss word before 11 a.m. every morning.
1: I see.
0: Hold my vernacular. Yeah. Hey, what's the most satisfying thing you've ever crossed off your bucket list? That's a question. That's all I'm going to ask. Think about that. Deep thought. And I'm trying to think that myself. I have a couple. I have a couple that I feel pretty strongly about. I mean, obviously, maybe not obviously, but in my lifetime, I think I've been very blessed by a lot of things.
1: Uh-huh.
0: But all those things that, you know, I kind of set out to do and kind of put on my bucket list, be a TV guy, be a radio guy, I've done that, you know? And work at a movie studio. I did that too.
1: Okay.
0: You know, so those are things on a bucket list that I, you know, obviously I've got this book I need to write, which I'm still kind of working on, really working on it more in my head than on paper, but I'm working on getting it onto the paper.
1: But you're working on it.
0: Yeah. I've got like a cover for it already designed. And I know it's going to be called and all that stuff.
1: Okay.
0: And I guess I got to work for a company that I adored. So working there, if I look back on, it's been a while since I worked there, but looking back on when I worked there, there was some, it was kind of unpleasant at times because, you know, work is work, right?
1: Sure.
0: But, you know, I'm also proud of the time I was there. So bucket list wise, you know, other than, you know, I don't want to climb Mount Everest, you know, I don't have any desire to do stuff like that, you know. I don't know. You got anything? Something you've crossed off your bucket list? Something, the most satisfying thing?
1: Well, I mean, I actually don't have a lot crossed off on my bucket list.
0: Yeah.
1: I have some things crossed. I mean, Alaska was on my bucket list. I went to Alaska.
0: Yeah, that's a good one, yeah. Love Alaska.
1: I saw an eagle for the first time, and then
0: in person,
1: Northern Lights.
0: Yeah,
1: so those are all on my bucket list. Those were exciting.
0: Yeah,
1: and other than that, I'm trying to think of what do I have crossed off on my bucket list.
0: You haven't given your Oscar speech yet.
1: I have not. Only in my head and to numerous throwing irons and hairbrushes.
0: You are a star of radio. I mean, you are. You're heard by millions of people.
1: This was never on my
0: radar. I know, but I mean, think about it. You're a famous person, and you're heard by millions of people.
1: I wouldn't call myself a famous person.
0: No. Well, you are, whether you want to be or not.
1: Walking on radio. Yeah.
0: And I think that would be a question for anybody, you know, to start thinking about bucket lists, because bucket lists are important.
1: I have a very long, extensive bucket list.
0: Do you?
1: I mean, it's long.
0: And you should get working on it.
1: Well, I'd like to.
0: Yeah, I think it's good to get working on it. We should always be thinking about marking stuff off on that bucket list. Anyway, our Who Cares News is next.

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1: How you doing?
0: Russo.
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0: Aha, we are at the point where the show gets better. Because this is the best hour on the radio, kids. This is hour four. Yeah.
1: We've made it.
0: Yeah, we've made it. Hey, did you know that today hour four is brought to you by our fake sponsor, Bucket List Ideas for People Who Have Absolutely No Ideas?
1: Okay, all right. That's cool. That's cool.
0: Everybody says, life is short. Make a bucket list. Great. What goes on it?
1: Right.
0: Skydiving? Absolutely not. Climb Mount Everest? I get winded carrying groceries upstairs. Swim with sharks? Well, I've seen how that movie ends. And that is why we've created realistic bucket lists for regular people. Exciting goals you might actually accomplish.
1: Ooh.
0: Like spend an entire weekend without putting on real pants. Successfully fold a fitted sheet.
1: Yeah, kind of.
0: Get through Costco without spending $300.
1: Done it.
0: Finally use that gift card you've had since 2019.
1: Yeah.
0: Visit Europe on Google Street View.
1: Right. Done it.
0: And our most popular adventure, go to bed at 8:30 and tell absolutely nobody why. Stop feeling guilty.
1: Oh, that'd be cool.
0: Because your bucket list doesn't include climbing Kilimanjaro. Sometimes the greatest adventure is canceling plans and ordering Chinese food.
1: That's right.
0: Bucket list ideas for regular people, because before you kick the bucket, maybe just take a nap next to it.
1: Sure.
0: I like that.
1: Yeah.
0: I like that a lot. Hey, here's what's coming up today on hour four. We've got our fast facts you can use if you can listen fast enough. Of course, always got a bevy of those, by golly.
1: Yep, bevies.
0: Talking about everybody curses before 11 o'clock. Our stupid list tops that off. Our stupid list today of the top cuss word alternatives, you can yell in public. Yeah.
1: Top cuss word alternatives.
0: Yeah, instead of cussing.
1: All right.
0: Yeah. Our case you missed it, our ICME stories, and a lot more coming your way. You know, it's hour four. So let's get ready. Let's strap in. It's hour four, kids, and it starts
1: right now.

0: This is where the 90s live. That 90s channel. It's time for some fast facts you can use if you can listen fast enough. I'm telling you, this is my favorite part of the whole show.
1: Really?
0: Yeah, I love it.
1: But to see how fast you can
0: see
1: talk.
0: How fast I can talk and whether or not I'm, immune to any of these. All right, here we go. Our fast facts for today. A study found that left-handed people are three times more likely to show up late. Three times than right-handed people.
1: Really?
0: Huh. You're right-handed, Morgan.
1: I am.
0: Yeah. The average American would drive over 30 Shut miles up. Over 30 miles for a good cheeseburger. I don't think I'd drive that far. But I've been known to drive 20 miles for Tommy's. Yeah.
1: Okay. Yeah.
0: 6% of all women admit that they have shopped online while working out. How do you do that?
1: While working out?
0: Yeah.
1: Okay.
0: You're busy, you're working out, your hands are,
1: It's weird to me because sometimes reading, like I can watch something if I'm on a treadmill or something like that, but reading on a treadmill
0: is kind of hard to do because your head's bobbing. Yeah, I know. It's like, same thing. I missed that line.
1: I think if I was online shopping, I might buy something that I wasn't planning. Oh,
0: there you go. On average, it takes less than 5 seconds to determine if you like a song. Less than 5 seconds.
1: Okay.
0: I get it. If you're a nurse, you'll walk an average of 4 to 5 miles a day. 4 to 5 miles
1: happen.
0: A day.
1: It can happen.
0: Families are more likely to sing Jingle Bells more than any other on a holiday road trip. Wow.
1: It's easy off the tongue.
0: Dashing through the snow, right?
1: It usually just starts out Jingle Bell. When you start singing it or thinking it in your head, it usually just starts out with the big old jingles.
0: 25% of people Google to find out how much they're worth after receiving their Christmas gifts. Wow. That's not good. 37% of women would be willing to give up alcohol, beer, and wine in exchange for never having to do housework again. I don't know too many women that would do that. A recent survey says 39% of parents spend time with their kids for less than 30 minutes a week. I'm not going to criticize people. I've been guilty for stuff like that in the past. Not anymore.
1: Well, as far as...
0: Yeah, spending less than 30 minutes a week with your kids. I've been guilty for that in the past. 40% of men can't tell you their wife's shoe size. Yeah, I'm in that number. Nearly 33% of those 18 to 24-year-olds will wait less than 1 second before bypassing a slow walker. 33%.
1: Wow. Okay.
0: I hang back for a while. Maybe I go out of my way not to make it look like I'm taking over.
1: Right.
0: Like I just walk to the left quite a ways and or to the right.
1: And not walk as fast as you're walking, just kind of
0: leisurely.
1: Slow your pace a little bit,
0: but
1: pick it up a little bit more than theirs. And,
0: get out of my way. I got to get to Space Mountain. A recent survey says that being unable to answer your phone can cause you stress and anxiety. Unable to answer your phone? I think we've gotten over that. Because we don't talk on the phone anymore.
1: Serious stuff.
0: I don't think we care. Relationship experts warn that women who have a personal trainer are more likely to cheat in their relationships. Oh, my God.
1: Wow. Really?
0: Doesn't say with the trainer, but it does say. An estimated 75% of people that have a pool table say they almost never use it. I can understand that. I can totally understand that. According to a study, high school kids who spend too much time doing homework are at an increased risk of getting sick. I'm not sure if that's like for real sick or for, And a study says that 20% of college professors can't distinguish their left from their right. Oh my goodness.
1: Wait, what?
0: 20% college
1: can't distinguish their, from their from left from their right.
0: From their right. Some people have that problem. It's a syndrome.
1: Really?
0: Anyway, there you go. Those are fast facts you can use for today.
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0: 74% of us swear when we stub our toe, which is fine when we're alone, but in public, no, not so much. The next time you catch yourself about to go profane at the park,
1: berserko,
0: perhaps consider anything from today's stupid list of the top curse word alternatives you can shout in public after hurting yourself. You ready?
1: Fiddlesticks.
0: Here we go.
1: Okay.
0: Shaboozy.
1: Shaboozy.
0: Fraggle Rock.
1: Oh, I like that.
0: Mother Tucker Carlson. Mount St. Mary's. Yes. Top curse word alternatives you can shout in public after hurting yourself. Son of a Bitcoin.
1: There you go. Nice, nice.
0: Sizzling Cybertruck. Philadelphia cheesesteak. What's wrong with that?
1: Nothing.
0: Top curse word alternatives you can shout in public after hurting yourself. Funko Pop. These are the people that make little pop toys.
1: Yeah.
0: Funko. I'm not sure why this is, but Bachman Turner Overdrive. Well, yeah. And finally, the top curse word alternatives you can shout in public after hurting yourself. Ah, musket. There you go. That's our stupid list for today.
2: We regulate any stealing of his property. We're damn good, too. But you can't be any geek off the street. Gotta be handy with the steel if you know what I mean. Earn your keep.

0: It's been a while since we did some scraping.
1: Oh, well, that's great.
0: I kind of missed the scraping away. The bottom of the internet.
1: Scrapey.
0: To find extra stories you probably missed out on, our ICMEs. Or, in case you missed it, TikToker Emily Benani says her first date kept talking about his ex. So Emily eventually helped him call the ex, invite her to the bar, and work through their relationship problems.
1: Oh my gosh.
0: The end of the night, the exes were reportedly back together, meaning Emily went on a first date and somehow left with two satisfied customers and no boyfriend. She needs to, like, charge for her services.
1: She does.
0: Doodlepalooza 2026. Doodlepalooza brought 296 poodle mixes to Cowabunga Canyon, Vegas in Nevada, officially breaking the Guinness World Record for the largest dog pool party. Previous record was 277 dogs. Wow, they broke up by 19 dogs. Although the record for the most pool water consumed accidentally remains under investigation. Yeah, well, whatever.
1: Yeah.
0: And a Turkish study found emergency room patients who wore VR headsets showing a peaceful forest stream while listening to Bach and Mozart experienced an additional blood pressure drop of about 4 to 5 mmHg, whatever that means, within 15 minutes compared with the standard treatment alone. Researchers say it's a supplement, not a replacement for medication, but apparently your doctor may eventually prescribe Mozart and a pretend creek.
1: Wow. I had an MRI one time, and this has been like 15 years ago, but it was one of those open ones.
0: Yeah.
1: Well, it's already kind of weird, but they played, there was a scene.
0: They had music?
1: They had music and they had visuals.
0: In the MRI?
1: Somehow there was.
0: Wow.
1: Yeah.
0: You didn't dream that?
1: Side of it.
0: You didn't dream that?
1: Nope.
0: You weren't on some psychotic medication?
1: Nope. Yeah. Nope. They created the ambiance.
0: Great.
1: But it's no secret that like if you're in the emergency room and all you hear is like, you know, and like code blue, code.
0: Yeah, yeah, no, yeah, I get that.
1: And it's like beep and all the beeps and everything.
0: Makes sense. Yeah.
1: And you're already not feeling well. Well, yeah, chances are your blood pressure is going to go the wrong direction.
0: So I have one more question.
1: Soothing.
0: Did they find anything in your MRI?
1: Oh.
0: You know, like in your head? Do they find a brain?
1: I think they didn't say the brain wasn't there, so I think we're good on that.
0: Sorry. It's a 9-year-old joke.
1: Unless they were already expecting there not to be a brain.
0: Yeah, well, whatever.
1: In that case.
0: Hey, guess what? Those are our ICME stories for today.
1: Very good.
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0: On the next Van Camp and Morgan show, 67% of Americans have no plans to dress up for Halloween. What?
1: Come on.
0: And how to set boundaries with kids in their 20s living at home. Boundaries. Rules are fine. Boundaries. And yes or BS, things you didn't know you need to know today. The Who Cares and a lot more on the next
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Thanks for checking out the What's a Josh broadcast on today, Monday. It's the 5th day of October. Today, it's National Get Funky Day. Whatever that means to you, get it done. I hope you have a great day. And if today's your day, if it's your birthday, happy birthday to you. And thanks for hanging out here in the What's a Josh broadcast.

0: This is That 90s Channel. The What's a Josh broadcast on this motivational Monday. It is Monday, the fifth day of October. Can you believe we're already there? Anyway, the quote today coming from Peter Drucker. Have no idea who that is, but he said the best way to predict your future is to create it. Ooh, that's a great motivational quote. The best way to predict your future is to create it, because as we all know, things don't just come to us when we're doing nothing. You have to work for it, right? You gotta put in the hard work. You really do. We'd love to hear your good news and your motivational quotes for this Monday to get us all up and going. Head over to whatsajosh.com, click message me.
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The What's Josh broadcast. Want to hear your motivation for today, whether it's a quote or whether something good already happened to you. Amber, or Amanda, I'm sorry. She said, I took my coffee outside. I felt that crisp fall air and realized October is my favorite month. That is me saying something good already happened. You know what? It can be something that simple, Amanda. And there's something about the fall air and that cup of coffee, whether or not you have a little pumpkin spice in it, you take it black, or jump ahead to lunch, go outside, get that fall air, bite into a Honeycrisp apple.

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1: Thanks for hanging out on the What's a Josh broadcast on this motivational Monday. Greg sent me a message. Got a quote for you, Josh, and for everybody listening. My dad always said, you'll never regret doing the right thing. That's advice I've carried my entire life. And you know what? Sometimes doing the right thing is not the easy thing. But dang it if it doesn't feel good when you do the right thing, right? Anyway, Greg, thank you for sharing that. 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

Hanging on the What's a Josh broadcast. Motivational Monday. Want to hear your quotes or the good stuff that's already happened to you today or this weekend. Michelle said something good happened today. My neighbor dropped off homemade chili because she made too much. That's what small town living is all about. Ooh, I forgot about the chili. I was thinking apples and pumpkins and forgot it's also chili season. Anyway, Michelle, thank you for sharing. More coming.

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Yeah. That 90s channel.

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1: Thanks for checking out the What's a Josh broadcast. I just got into an argument with somebody on Facebook, and I know that that shows my intelligence, right? Just even arguing with anybody on Facebook. But it was about somebody who posted on one of those neighborhood sites, and they posted about a guy who was taking pictures of children at a park. Now, I will say this. There's no proof that's what he was doing. It could have been somebody just accusing him of that. I'm not backing him up whatsoever. But it was the people that were backing this guy up that really threw me into a spiral. And I'm not talking about backing him up and saying that, well, you really don't know what he was doing. But it was the people basically saying, it's not against the law to do this. Which, hold on a second. We're going to get into this coming up. Stick around.
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You're on the What's a Josh broadcast. So I was telling you about this argument that I got into with this guy on Facebook. I know, whatever. He was defending the idea of a guy who was taking pictures of a kid at a bunch of kids at an area park. And he said, taking pictures of anything or anybody in public is perfectly legal. You absolutely have no expectation of privacy in public at a public park. Legally, is that true? Yes. Is it any less creepy? No. I'd love to hear your thoughts on this, because my argument isn't on whether or not the guy should have been taking pictures of the kids at the park. I will die on the hill and say, no, that's messed up. Unless those are your own grandkids or kids or whatever, you should not be doing that. It might be legal, but it's pretty creepy. It's very creepy. My concern is more with the people who are defending that behavior, right? The people who are saying, well, it's legal. He can do whatever he wants. Are you kidding me? Are we all out of our minds? We'd love to hear from you over at whatsajosh.com. Real quick, got a message from Greg. Being respectful isn't usually about what the law says. It's about reading the room. Yes, this is very creepy, and that should not have been defended. Greg, thank you for that one. Love to hear from you over at whatsajosh.com.

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1: Hanging out on the What's a Josh broadcast. My question to you, what is it with these people on Facebook who are defending really weird behavior? For example, that guy that I told you who was caught taking pictures of kids at a park, and the other guy who was defending him on Facebook that said, you have no reasonable expectation of privacy when you're at a public park. I'm like, yeah, but also that doesn't make it okay to be taking pictures of kids, right? That's weird. That's weird. That's messed up. I don't know why we're defending that behavior. Ashley said, just because you can doesn't always mean you should. Steve said, I notice people defend things online. They'd never defend face to face. Rachel said, common courtesy seems to be disappearing. Not everything has to be about your rights. Jennifer said, I think both things can be true. Someone may not be breaking the laws and people may still feel uncomfortable. Yes, absolutely. And one from Kevin, you can defend someone's legal right without saying you'd actually do it yourself. Melissa, as a parent, I don't really care if it's legal. If it makes families uncomfortable, i.e. if you're taking pictures of my kids, there's going to be a problem. Anyways, love to hear from you. What's a Josh.com.
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Hanging out on the What's a Josh broadcast, and the 2026 season of the Paranormal Exploring Project is off to a hot start. Oh boy. If you want to check it out, it's my video project that I do. 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This week, we're releasing the finale of our stay at the Bell Mansion in Fort Wayne, Indiana. It's a three-part series, and it's this mansion that started out as a home for a state senator, and it turned into a funeral home for like 90 years. And it has ties to John Dillinger, Homer Van Meter, and that entire gang that ran amok on banks in the 30s. Anyway, crazy stuff had happened. The finale is debuting this Thursday at 8 o'clock. If you have not seen it yet, you can watch it free. 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
1: Hanging on the What's a Josh broadcast, getting ready for the retro movie quote of the day. Coming up, we're going to go back to 1990. It's a horror movie, though last week we did kind of scary movies with some comedy. This is not that. And it's based on a book from Stephen King. I know that really doesn't narrow it down, but I'll give you the quote coming up next.
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It is time for the Retro Movie Quote of the Day here on the What's a Josh broadcast from 1990. Your quote, I'm your number one fan. I'm your number one fan. And I will tell you this. It's based on a book. And the book is much more graphic than the movie. Though of this author, and I told you it's Stephen King, of a lot of his books, this is probably one of the best movie adaptations because of the actress. What movie is it? I'm your number one fan. I will give you the answer next.

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1: I'm your number one fan. That's the retro movie quote of the day here in the What's a Josh broadcast. This movie was released in 1990 based on Stephen King's 1987 novel of the same name. Kathy Bates plays obsessed fan Annie Wilkes opposite James Caan as novelist Paul Sheldon. Bates won the Academy Award for Best Actress for this role, and the movie was directed by Rob Reiner, had no idea, who had already adapted another very different Stephen King story, Stand By Me. Stephen King reportedly conceived the story partly around the complicated relationship between a successful writer and an audience that wants that writer to keep producing the same kind of work. The infamous hobbling scene played out differently in King's novel, and somehow the book version is even more brutal, as I said. What movie is it? Misery from 1980. Misery. I'm your number one fan. And I'm a big fan of Stephen King. I'm not to the point where Annie is with Paul, but I've actually been to his house. And if you've ever traveled to Bangor, Maine, you can actually take a picture from in front of his house. No, I didn't go stalk him. I just took a picture like a lot of other fans do. In fact, he doesn't even live there anymore. I think now it's a writer's retreat for people. But anyway, that's your retro movie quote of the day.
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